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1: Severe storms can strike at any time. They're often unpredictable and can cause major damage to property as well as serious injury and even loss of life. Heavy rains with winds of only 40 kilometres an hour can blow down power lines, and incidents involving electricity can be devastating. Don't forget the dangers of underground power areas, especially flooded electrical infrastructure near those green pillar boxes. So remember to look up as well as down after a storm to stay safe.
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0: The Institute of Modern Art is Australia's oldest independent contemporary art space, and it's right here in Fortitude Valley. 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

0: Creek is a place where we can all be whatever we want. We've all seen those warnings on our curbside storm drains. Drain flows to creek. Here's a couple of tips on being a responsible creek champion. Did you know washing your driveway with cleaning detergents also flushes your car's oil spots, along with the cleanser, directly into our waterways via the gutter? Dumping grass clippings or leaves eventually dry out, building a dam inside the drain, backing up rain, or, if it does flow to the creek, the rotting grass nutrients increase blue algae blooms, killing fish and other animals. Consider composting instead. So do the right thing and keep our creeks healthy. 4ZZZ cares about Brisbane's waterways.
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0: 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Like a photographer. 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

All right, thanks a lot, everybody. We're the Flaming Lips, and we come from Oklahoma City, Oklahoma. And we'd like to say thanks to the Richard Davies and his band for playing with us tonight. And for anybody who's interested, this is their sixth show ever. This is the sixth time those guys have ever played anywhere in the whole world ever. Tonight was their sixth show. And well, I also like to say thanks to the people at Moe's for having us again. Thanks a bunch. And this next song is a song that has kind of a dumb story that goes along with it. One day I was sitting in my bedroom and I thought I heard what was an ambulance coming up the street. And like any moderately curious person, I immediately ran to the window to see what was going on. And when I got there, to my disappointment, it wasn't an ambulance at all, but an ice cream truck coming up the street. And as I was looking out the window, there was this bug crawling down the window. And you know, sometimes when you're looking at something far away, you can't see something that's really close to you like that. And then other times, you know, when you're looking at something really close, you can't see anything far away like that. And in that second, all this stuff in this song came to my mind.

Thanks a lot, everybody.

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1: 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Thanks so much, Nikki. 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

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Thanks. Music is ephemera. Thanks. Music is ephemera. Cheers, eh? Hey.

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3: You are tuned into Only Human. Hello, my name's Dave. I'm here with Shun. My pronouns are he, him.
4: She. She, her, whatever.
3: Yeah. And I want to start off by acknowledging and paying my respects to the custodians on the country in which we broadcast. We're located in the city Mungin or Mianjin on Turrbal, Yuggera and Yugalba land. I also want to acknowledge and pay my respects to all Aboriginal and Torres Strait Islander people who are listening in today. Our radio waves reach Cubby Cubby and Yinnabarra country in the north. It's Waka Waka country in the west. In the east, we pay our respects to the Kornamooka people. And down south, we reach the Common Mary, Ngarrigal, Mananjali, Wanjeriburra, Yugambeh and Bundjalung countries. Shun, what do we have on the show today?
4: Belle has left us with an interview with the president of the Australian Neurodivergent Parents Association, Sarah Langston. And in that interview, Belle and Sarah explore the impact of the announcements regarding diversion of all autistic kids under 8 to state-based supports, which in brackets is Thriving Kids is the designated support, on both parents and children who are neurodivergent, as well as impacts of the cuts and eligibility changes for the community, caring responsibilities and overall access to supports. So it's a lot.
3: Yeah, so that's a three-part interview we'll have. What will you have for us?
4: A slightly expanded book bit, which is going to be crammed as usual. My head, I don't know about everybody else's head, but my head was completely buzzing. There's so many things going on, and I got to the point, and I haven't been reading a particular... Usually I'm reading a book and I think, oh, I'll bring that in. But I've been falling back onto cozy audio books. Mm. There's an admission for you. So that led me to think about, you know, what we need at different times. And the need to be able to find, through books... connection with other people, because it's not a solo activity, reading or audio booking or graphic noveling, because first of all the author has to have become very vulnerable and generous and written it all out for us and drawn it all for us and spoken it on audiobooks, and then as the reader you're not passive. I'm not passive. We're actually participating. It's a relationship between us and the book, and sort of, or audiobook or graphic. And so that led me to think about how we look for how important I think books are in all their forms. I won't keep listing all the forms, but as you know, it's not just written. So that we can, there's pretty much stuff out there for every single niche, identity. But the key thing that I was thinking was that identity isn't a solo, isolated thing. We have an identity. In only human terms, it would be, you know, we might identify as having a disability. But that's in relationship to other people. And other things and other trees and whatever, that, and other books, that that your identity is not something you have on your own. And then, so I was, you know, going off in a million directions, and I was thinking about obviously always thinking about disability and difference for Only Human. And I started thinking about dementia, when you forget who you are or other people forget who you are because they can't relate to you anymore. That, strangely enough, led me to another D word, which is diaspora, which is a great word, which really speaks to the way, usually humans, but it can be seeds from trees, but the way we're spread far away from where we might have started off. So that's migrants, asylum seekers, refugees, displaced persons, all the words for not being in your home. And I think we should, that's the intro to what I'm going to be introducing you, some books that are about that. And we've got our first track, which is Dave.
3: 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We'll start playing that. But if you've got any thoughts or feelings about our subjects today, please text into 0420 626 733. We'd love to hear from you. This is Kimya Dawson with Utopian Futures. 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

0: the Up in Bingo of the Damned. Netherworld's monthly bingo happens on the last Sunday afternoon of each month at 3 p.m. 90 Ball is the game with plenty of cursed prizes to be won alongside a sweet tray raffle. To get involved, just rock up and check in with your demonic host. 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
1: So now we've got Belle talks with Sarah Langston, founder and president of the Australian Neurodivergent Parents Association, ANPA, about the harms of proposed diversion for autistic children to Thriving Kids. That's an organisation called Thriving Kids. And the National Day of Action, which is May 9th, against the NDIS cuts, and how people can get involved in systems advocacy protecting the NDIS.
2: Hello, you're listening to Only Human on 4ZZZ and Z Digital with Belle. And today we're joined by Sarah Langston, who is the president and founder of the Australian Neurodivergent Parents Association. Thanks for coming on the show.
3: Thank you for having me.
2: So do you want to just tell the listeners just a little bit about yourself firstly?
3: Yeah, sure. So I live on Gundungurra country in New South Wales. So that's sort of in the Blue Mountains-y area. And I am a disability activist and advocate. I got into disability advocacy and activism really realising my own disabilities. So I'm late diagnosed autistic and ADHD, and also have CPTSD. And that realisation came through parenting my son, who also had the same disabilities, because as we know, it's very genetic. So we tend to see whole family neurodivergence going on. And so that was how I realised. And then it was sort of like my whole life made sense kind of thing. And I really felt a great passion after, you know, we also, part of that journey was we came into contact with the child protection system like many people do in our community. And experiences of discrimination, both my child and myself, and it really made me, I guess, a lot of pieces fell into place and a lot of my life experiences made sense. And I felt a very strong, like, pull to do something about the things we'd experienced, because I could see, you know, it's that autistic pattern recognition. I could see how this was systemic and affected a lot of families, a lot of children, a lot of parents. And, from there, a real passion for changing, I suppose, the trajectory for the whole community began. And then that led to a real passion for that started. And then that led to the formation of the ANPA in 2023, because I looked around and went, there is a real gap in advocacy here. There is no one who is speaking directly for this very complex picture of intergenerational neurodivergence, because we're not advocating for just ourselves or just our kids. It's actually both, and it's that whole of family approach. So, yeah, that's what we've been doing since then. And then over the last 18 months to 2 years, like everyone else in the disability community, we've been thrust into the pressure cooker / baptism of fire that has been the NDIS cuts and NDIS in inverted commas, a reform. So yes, that's us, and that's what we do. And we're very grassroots. We're member-based, peer-to-peer association. We're not a service provider. We're not clinicians, although, you know, we have many members who do work in associated fields. We are a peer organisation, so we are a disabled people's org. So we speak with the authority of lived experience, but we fuse that with, I suppose, evidentiary discipline. I'm studying law, and and also a commitment to doing things in an evidence-based way and synthesize, I guess, a synthesis kind of approach to advocacy.
2: Thanks, Sarah, for explaining that and the important work that you do.
4: Hoist the mainsail, man the brig, be war, language be ahead. Be careful of these murky, dirty waters that we be heading in. This song is rated R.
5: Yeah. Case like this, baby.

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1: Could you please just describe for us what will be the impact of the NDIS budget cuts that have been announced in the last few weeks on the community, but particularly neurodivergent families?
2: Right. Well, it's so the cuts that have been announced, for context for those who aren't aware, the Minister Butler, Minister for the NDIS, announced at National Press Club about a month ago now, a few weeks ago, that there was the intention to cut 160,000 people, though we think the number will actually be more, people from the scheme, from the NDIS. And on the basis of the numbers he's provided, we know that that number actually represents mostly children and people with psychosocial disabilities. So it primarily represents neurodivergent kids and neurodivergent adults. Essentially, what these cuts mean, and the budget and also the associated legislation. So there's now a draft NDIS bill, which is being debated in the lower house, in the House of Representatives, next week, and it'll be debated in the Senate in the week of June 22. What that legislation essentially will do is it will give the minister really extraordinary powers via the agency to tighten eligibility for the scheme and remove people from the scheme. Essentially, it is setting up a legislative mechanism to remove the kids from the scheme that they want to remove and people with psychosocial disabilities. Now, we already know that's been happening for some time. That's been happening since the first bill passed in 2024. However,

0: The removal of children and people with psychosocial disabilities has been very contested since that last bill. This would essentially give the agency massively expanded power to remove people. But what's interesting about the legislation, and I've just come from a webinar with Villamanta Disability Rights Legal Service and Intrepidus Law. They ran a like a plain English explainer for the community about what this bill means. What's really concerning is essentially how little is actually in the bill. So there are a lot of definitions in the bill that are basically not there. And the power to define what certain things mean, like functional capacity, essentially what disability is defined as, those things are left until later. So it's kind of like a blank contract. That's the way I describe it. It's like a blank contract, and the parliament is being asked to pass, to sign a blank contract so the minister can put in all the details later. Now, that's a big problem because essentially that means that the agency can kind of make up the rules as they go and then apply them as they like, which is a really extraordinary amount of power when you're talking about really vulnerable people. So what that looks like for kids from our community is this legislation essentially is going to create the power that the agency needs to move all our kids off the scheme and say you have to use mainstream supports, but we know that those supports don't exist. And we also know that the children that are being talked about as mild to moderate, that's not a term that anyone uses clinically. It's not in the Act. It's just ministerial speak. We know that the kids who are on the scheme who'll be moved off the scheme are usually like autism level 2/3, actually have quite high and complex needs. They're on the scheme for a reason. So it is going to mean, in simple terms, a mass loss of support for tens of thousands of children across Australia with no other support to catch them.
1: Yes, and there's been, you know, a lot of discussion about how distressing this news is and the concerns that people are having.

0: I wanted to ask you about your involvement and what the sort of outcomes or the sort of feeling in the community was on the National Day of Action that was just, I believe, a week ago. Yeah, how did that go?
1: So the protests. So our involvement was that we really acknowledged that. So the National Day of Action was a big day of protests, and there are more protests planned. So it was on May 9, and it was led by an alliance of lots of different interest groups called the Protect Our NDIS Alliance. So there was lots and lots of different disability orgs, as well as some political groups, and not just everyone altogether. All people who came together with a common interest, which was to stop the NDIS cuts, protect the NDIS. And in most major cities, there was a protest, and then also in some even regional and remote areas, there was a protest in Alice Springs. Like, it was pretty amazing, and there was thousands and thousands of people across the country turned out. I went in the afternoon of that day to just come together and express that they do not want the NDIS to be cut, and they believe that people have a right to disability support. So in terms of our involvement, we really acknowledge that there's sort of this irony at the moment that the people who most need to protest the loss of their rights often can't, because they've lost their supports, and their supports, like, are what they need to participate in the community, to be able to access and use their rights. So one of the most important rights in a democracy is the right to protest. The right to, civil, peaceful protest. But then how do you get out and protest if you've lost your access to support workers, or you've lost your access to allied health therapies that enable you to have the capacity to leave the house, whether that's a physical disability or, a psychosocial disability or neurodivergence or whatever? So that was a core kind of catch-22 that we saw. So we decided to hold an online, like a hybrid protest. We did it on Google Meets. And what we did, it was just a space where people could come, and it was moderated, because obviously there's like huge amounts of distress in the community at the moment. So we had a few members of our board, and some of our volunteers. So shout out to lovely Shadia Hancock, and also Holly Ann Newman, who's on our board. They were kind of in the chats, kind of like supporting people. And then all we did was we just came together at the same time as the other protests were happening. And we were able to like live cross to a lot of the protests, because we had people at all the different protests. So they were able to show people what was happening on the ground. And that was really great. So it really, I think, helped people feel really included. And it was important because we did have people who were joining from hospital, or people who were like, I can't go to a protest because my wheelchair broke and the NDIA will not grant funding for another one. I am literally confined to my bed. Like, we had people like that joining. We had mums who were like, I can't go to a protest because my child can't tolerate crowds, So having, we really passionately in the AMPA believe in people accessing, having support to access their democratic rights on an equal basis to others. Because how can we defend the NDIS? How can we defend our right to support if we can't access our right to protest when the right to support is threatened? So that's, I guess, where we're at. We're trying to do a lot of bridging and ensure that everyone is being, other people are doing it too, not just us, but we're part of that work, is trying to bridge and make sure people are heard and aren't left out of the conversation. Because that's just, I mean, it's one thing to have your rights taken away. It's another thing to not even be able to access the capacity, like the right to protest your rights being taken away.
0: That sounds like an amazing initiative of your organisation. So, really commend you for that. I was in attendance in McGange in Brisbane, and it
1: Awesome.
0: was really amazing to see the community present there, and just a really, really significant, like, sort of historical moment in terms of the action that the community is taking, and in the sort of disability justice space.
2: So you've been listening to Belle talking to Sarah Langston from the Australian Neurodivergent Parents Association, and I believe we've got some more of that interview. No, that was it. Oh, sorry. I'm looking at Dave. He's shaking his head. So you're listening to 4ZZZ Only Human with Dave and Shun. And next up is Yes, I'm a Mess from the Wheelchair Sports Camp.

to turn off the tube and tune out the war, cause it's so hard on you. Oh, what a privilege.

0: So you've been listening to Yes, I'm a Mess with Wheelchair Sports Camp and A Place with Rafif. See, you know how to say this, Dave.
1: That's Rafif Ziada.
0: There we are, Ziada. Yeah. And because we're talking on the book bit about, what is our place? And we're talking about people who've lost their place and had it taken away from them. And when I was not sure what books to talk about, I thought, what am I thinking? Of course, I'm going to talk about Marzen Satrapi. I'm probably saying that incorrectly. She is she has just departed us, and she was an amazing writer and artist, responsible for Persepolis, which came out originally in French in 2000, in four volumes, and then eventually there was an English translation in 2007 that coincided with the film Persepolis, and that was then published as an omnibus. So now if you get the book, you get all the volumes together. Persepolis, the name, is referencing the ancient capital of the Persian Empire. And the author was putting this amazing graphic novel together as an autobiography about her early adult years in Iran. She subsequently lived in Austria, and she was writing all this when she was in France, which is where she was until very recently. It was said by her family that she died of sadness, and that is just recently, because her partner died last year, and that at the age of 56, that was too much. For somebody who'd been through so much. If you haven't already read or watched Persepolis, please do. It is an incredible piece of art and an incredible piece of discovery of other people's lives, which may be your life. It's a great way to understand how other people live, but it also may touch on your own life. She was responsible for quite a few other amazing books, but one that came out just last year, which is very much speaks to all the things that we've just been talking about, Woman, Life, Freedom. She created it, but the art is from more than a dozen artists, and words from four other people, and it is about being the rights to live in Iran as a woman, and I can't recommend it highly enough. Basically, it's got so many different styles of art within it, so many stories. And so that's the first book we're going to talk about, or I've just talked about, introduced you to. I can't really say more. In terms of graphics, it is incredible because it's black and white. It's just, there's very little grey, there's very little shading, and what she manages to pack in, and as an animation, when it was released as a film, she was the first woman from Iran to be nominated for an Oscar for animation feature. So it's a pretty incredible animation. The track we're going into is also referencing home. It's from the album called Sailing the Southwest Wind, which is maritime music from the Torres Strait. And the track is Women of the Sea. And why we picked that one is, of course, people in Torres Strait, it's just been Mabo Day quite recently, had to fight very hard in Australian colonial courts to prove that this is their land.

0: Welcome back. You're on 4ZZZ. This is Only Human. My name is Dave.
1: And Shun.
0: And we just heard then from Sailing the Southeast Wind. It was a song by Charles Passy called Women of the Sea. And that's... I know all that information because I've got the CD right in front of me. And we did just play a CD, and it's not often that we get or that I play CDs, but I'm very glad to play that one. That is a great song. And if you like what we do here on 4ZZZ, specifically on Only Human or more generally on the station, you can go to 4zzz.org.au/support and become a subscriber for a whole year. 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We're not the cops. Or you can go passionate for $140. That will get you a tote and tee. A t-shirt, and if you do subscribe this month of June, you can go in the prize in the draw to win a prize from Sonic Sherpa. It's a $150 voucher. Sonic Sherpa is a record store in Stones Corner, and they have a bunch of CDs there, as well as you know, tapes.
1: Everything they got.
0: Yeah,
1: t-shirts, the lot. It's a great little shop.
0: So, yeah, subscribe this month and go in the running to win that prize. Go to 4zzz.org.au/support. What other books do you have for us?
1: One other book. You may know the name George Takei.
0: George Takei.
1: From there we
0: Star
1: are.
0: Trek.
1: Takei, yes. Well, one of his many roles, yes, he was Lieutenant
0: from the original
1: Sulu,
0: Star Trek. Yeah.
1: Sulu. And what you might not know is that he and his parents were taken away from their home in Los Angeles, where he was born, and interned in a camp, which you might as well call a concentration camp. They had internment camps for Japanese Americans. Canada did the same, by the way, and Australia did the same to a load of Eastern Europeans.
0: Yeah, right.
1: Austrians, mainly.
0: Germans and
1: yeah,
0: things.
1: Germans,
0: yeah,
1: some of whom were Jewish, which was pretty hilarious. I mean, not hilarious, but But they were imprisoned in Australia in a camp during the Second World War because they were... suspicious foreign nationals,
0: right,
1: who could be spies for Germany, blah, blah, blah. Anyway, George and his family spent until the end of the war at an internment camp. And when they were released from there, they were released without money or a home or a business. His dad had been a real estate agent or owned his own business. So when that happened, they lived on Skid Row for 5 years in L.A.,
0: Oh, because they had everything taken away.
1: Everything taken away. Yeah, yeah.
0: Oh.
1: And the book is called They Called Us Enemy. And it's a graphic novel, and it's pretty damn brilliant. And as I say, it's a way to get into other people's lives and perhaps your own life about belonging, not belonging, being seen as the enemy or evil or all sorts of ways in which you can lose track of who you are because other people will not recognize you. An interesting thing is, of course, you probably know he came out as gay, which everyone had already known, but he did it officially in 2005.
0: 18, was it that late?
1: Yeah, 18 years into his relationship with his partner. And it was because the Californian governor then, who was Schwarzenegger, Arnold, had vetoed a same-sex marriage legislation.
0: Right.
1: And George was so angry about that, he was like, oh no. So, I that thing about belonging, who gets to belong, is very much the case. Now, I will just with Dave's permission.
0: Yeah, we've got a couple of minutes.
1: Squeeze in another poem. Last month I read you something from Raymond Artrobus, who is a Jamaican-British deaf man. And I've got a book of his poems lent to me by a local deaf sign interpreter. And this poem is about dementia, a way that people forget who they are, or other people forget who they are. And that's a subject that I'd like people to send us ideas about for a future piece. This poem is called Lifeguard. The doctor asked my dad if he remembers who he is. His tongue, without strength to lift him from where he sunk into the bottom of his brain. I want to dive into the black and grey pool of his medicated eyes to save my dad's breath by speaking for him. I tell the doctor, he is my dad. But the doctor looks at me like I rescued somebody already drowned.
0: Isn't that interesting?
1: Yeah, Brayman's poems are amazing. Preparation for a discussion of dementia, I would recommend that people have a look at the Guardian paper. Did a big dive into It's Not a Death Sentence. Basically, they're a whole load of people with dementia who are saying their medical advice was get ready to die kind of thing, whereas they're going, no, time's precious, you know. So they're amazing peer advocates, and it's a really great article. So and I'm going to be looking between now and then for books and poems about forgetting who we are or being forgotten.
0: Yeah, right. Thank you very much for this. I think this has been a great show. It has been only human, and we have taken up all of our time. Thank you so much for listening in today. This is Lucinda Williams with Change the Locks. 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
1: Bye.

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5: 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We pay our respects to their elders past, present and emerging, and we recognize their continuing connection to land, waters and community.

0: Bonjour and welcome to Le Sound, francophone bits from around the world. And the theme is today friendship, so amitié en français. And for your information, Marie-Hélène is currently in Australia, Fanny is in Quebec, Peter in Belgium, and I am in France. And Marie-Hélène, what are we starting with?
1: Well, Cyril, you will not be too happy with me this evening, since I started this program with an old song, a real classic, but it's a cover, so maybe it is a bit more acceptable?
0: It is, of course.
1: Well, whether it's the cover or the original, I really love this song. The song is Les Copains d'abord, so friends first. The original is sung by Georges Brassens. Georges Brassens is a real big name in French chanson. He was born in Sète, in the south of France, and he came to Paris with his guitar. And when I think of Brassens, that's it. That's what I see. I see him and his guitar performing what seem like simple songs. But these songs are extremely well written. They're extremely poetic. They're full of literary references. And sometimes I need the dictionary to understand. He was extremely well read, but what makes his song so special is the fact that he was making fun of conformism, bourgeoisie, religion, all things he despised. He loved freedom, free spirit. He was a gentle anarchist. And this song, Les Copains d'abord, is a celebration of friendship and the importance and perennity of friendship. And this is sung through the metaphor of a ship surviving storms and time. And this version is not Brassens' version, it's by Pamplemousse, the English pronunciation of pamplemousse, so grapefruit in French. It's an American band who has been doing cover for a while, and it's a great cover of Les Copains d'abord by Pamplemousse, and maybe we'll put a little bit of the original at the end.

0: 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You chose a song that I can hear 20 times in a row and still smile.
1: Yes, Marie-Hélène. So for the friendship theme, here's my new discovery, because I didn't know that song personally. I forgot about that song. Pour un pote, for a buddy, by the two rappers Big Flo and Oli, a duo of popular artists that we play regularly here on the show. And while looking for a song on the theme of friendship, I came across this song that I completely forgotten about on the soundtrack of the cult film Brice de Nice 3. Indeed. Do you remember Brice de Nice 1? That was for me the original, the first movie. It was such a cult film that was so marked by its unique, absurd, and disjuncted humor. And it was followed up by Brice de Nice 2 and Brice de Nice 3. And the song that we will hear today, it's on the soundtrack of Brice de Nice 3. I would say it's a little pearl on the album. I have to admit that my favorite part of the song is when we will hear Brice de Nice, Jean Dujardin, under the character of Brice de Nice, make fun of the two rappers, Big Flo and Oli, by ridiculing them, and a little bit a humorous wink that makes you smile, I'm sure. So enjoy. But just before we listen to Big Flo and Oli, Peter.
2: The song I have for you is called That's My People, and it's by Supreme NTM, or NTM for short, which is one of the most influential pioneers of early French hip hop. And they are known for their unrestrained political statements against far-right racism, police brutality, and class justice. And in 1996, they found themselves in hot water when they were given suspended prison sentences. And this was in response to comments directed at the police and at the court system during a protest performance against their sworn enemy, the Front National, the far-right French party. And in the song That's My People, released 2 years, 2 years later, in 1998, NTM explores friendship, which is a common theme in lots of hip-hop songs. And they talk about friendship through the lens of brotherly neighborhood loyalty, and in order to honor the chosen street family that stays bound together through every struggle.
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0: 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And today we're talking about friendship.
1: And now we have Bon Entendeur, a French electronic music collective, a really fun band which fuses spoken words, movie samples, electronic music and French chansons. So they transform sounds which are deeply rooted in our cultural landscape. We know them and they make them really modern. And here they have taken a forgotten gem of French pop, so a 1964 song by Annie Philippe called Mes Amis, Mes copains, so my friends, my buddies, my mates. And they made the song completely alive again. The song is the story of a young girl who had abandoned her friends for a romance, only to be let down by love and to be discovering that she needed to come back to her friends for comfort. But before Bon Entendeur, Cyril, we'll hear your song with nearly the same title, but with a completely different vibe.
2: Yes, very different. You know, or you may know how friendship and desire don't always stay in their lanes. Zélie is a young French pop artist who made her name writing songs that feel honest about what's actually going on. The title, Copine, with a question mark, or girlfriends in English, is a perfect example. She's in love with her best friend, so her copine, who has no idea. She thinks they are just friends. You know, the song is about that, this gap, the conversations you're having out loud, and the ones you're only having in your head or in your heart. This is from her debut album, Le Cœur, the heart, and Sa dictature, so the heart and its dictatorship.

0: 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So what's next? What's coming for us?
1: Well, now we have a song that I want to dedicate to a common friend of Peter and myself, Cécile, who is one of the most faithful followers of Le Sound, or at least one that I know about. This song always makes me think of her. The original of this song was recorded in 1965 by Françoise Hardy, you know, the Yeye

0: girl from the 60s. And Françoise Hardy's song is He covered by Matt Vizio, who is a singer-songwriter from Quebec. His interpretation is really airy and make the song quite dreamy, fitting, I think, the lyrics of the song. The song says, I'm going to translate a little bit here because you have to hear the poetry of it. Beaucoup de mes amis sont venus des nuages. So a lot of my friends arrived from the clouds with sun and rain as their only luggage following the seasons of sincere friendships. They have the softness of the most beautiful landscapes and they can always come and take off comfort at my place. One day I might be no one, no more, but if I have one friend left, I will forget all my sorrows. I think it's a nice way to think about friends, especially friends from my youth. Huh, Peter, what do you think?
1: Very nice way. The next song is called On the Road Again, and it's by a famous singer from France, Bernard Lavilliers, who is France's ultimate musical wanderer, blending rock chanson and tropical rhythms fueled by his travels. Lavilliers is above all a great lover of Latin America. And his 1988 track On the Road Again heavily channels the restless, freedom-seeking spirit of Jack Kerouac's cult novel, celebrating the unspoken solidarity of travelers who find temporary family on the open road. But to explore this theme of cross-border human connection even further, let's listen to a beautiful duet from 2017. And here, Lavilliers is joined by the legendary Algerian Kabyle singer Idir for a masterful, friendly cross-pollination of cultures.

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0: 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And what do we have now, Cyril?
1: Now we are talking about Areski Belkacem. And unfortunately, this song was planned for a long time, but he passed away on the 1st of June 2026. And he was 86, born in Versailles near Paris to Algerian parents. He spent decades as one of the most adventurous voices in French experimental music, always working in the shadows alongside his partner of more than 50 years, the iconoclast singer and poet Brigitte Fontaine. His final solo album, released last year, was a quiet departure from all that experimentation. 12 songs, all for her. Mon ami, that's the title, my friend. My friend is the one that says it plainly. She's his friend, his lover, his muse, a crooner's voice half a century in every line. But before that, we're going to Belgium with Peter.
2: Yes, we haven't played Brel for a while now. Marie-Hélène and I have an unspoken agreement to play Brel as often as possible, even though Cyril isn't always keen on the idea. But Brel isn't just one of the greatest Belgian artists of all time. He's part of our world heritage. So here we go again. And this time I'll let him tell the story of his bromance with Jojo, the nickname of a certain Georges Pasquier. And for a good 20 years, Brel and he were inseparable. And their friendship began in 1955, and Brel's career was on the up. And Jojo was also trying to make a name for himself as a folly artist and impressionist, but he realized it wasn't going to work out. So when he met Brel, he also found his calling as a jack of all trades behind the scenes. Besides being Brel's best friend, he was his drinking buddy, his confidant. He was also his stage manager, driver, and personal secretary. And Jojo died in 1974 from lung cancer. Brel was inconsolable. And in 1977, he worked on his final album, Les Marquises, an absolute masterpiece and one of my all-time favorite albums. And on this album, Brel pays a heartfelt tribute to Jojo, filled with beautiful lyrics that still linger in the minds of Brel fans even after all these years, where he says, 6 feet under, Jojo, you still sing? 6 feet under, I still love you. Brel would die in 1978, also of lung cancer, the result of a life as a chain smoker.
3: Jojo, voici donc quelques rires, quelques vins, quelques blondes. 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

0: So, friends from Australia, we're talking about friendship today on Le Sound. And we have next one, Mes Souliers Sont Rouges.
1: Yes, the band is Mes Souliers Sont Rouges, so my shoes are red in English. They've been playing folk music out of the city of Caen. Caen is a city in Normandy in France, and they played since 1991. Drumming on Quebec, Cajun is the French-speaking tradition of Louisiana, and French folk. Maraîcher mon ami, the title means something like my friend, the market gardener. And this song works like a series of conversations. What did you do with your life? I had good land, good tools, but the bees are gone and the big factories took over. I left my garden. The baker has the same story. I had my sourdough starters, my flour mill. Now I've left my bread too. And before talking about the bread and the flour, we'll go... Where are we going, Fanny?
2: So the next song that I chose for you has no age. It travels through time. It's a song of love and friendship. It's a conversation of two friends telling a love story to another friend. It's called Mon Joe by guess who? Paul Pichet. Yes, I have to admit, it's another song from Paul Pichet. But
0: four times in a row.
2: Yeah, I know. But Peter, you chose Jacques Brel, so I thought I was able to pick.
0: Not four times in a row.
2: But he's still alive. He's such a legend here in the Quebec province. So the song that we're going to play today is really relevant for the theme friendship. And because really, if you come to Quebec one day, you're likely to hear this song on a summer evening if you get together with some friends around a campfire, and especially if someone brought a guitar, I'm pretty sure you will hear this song. So it's also a song that usually sung on the evening of Quebec National Holiday coming June 24th. So we're really in that period. So in short, it's June, it's solstice soon, and in the province here of Quebec, we're getting more light when right now in Australia, you're going towards less light during the day. So I'm sending you some lights and some good vibes. I think you must have this song in your list. So here's Mon Joe by Paul Pichet.

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1: You're listening to Le Sound, francophone beats from around the world. And we are from around the world, all around the world. Sorry, Fanny, are we talking about again, like we talk about Jacques Brel, are we going to Céline Dion like a classic now again?
2: Are we going again with Céline Dion? No, I'm going to surprise you today. I have a covered song. It is a Céline Dion song because it is D'amour et d'amitié. It's for sure the song talking about friendship. But today we will hear a special cover from Corneille. Do you remember Corneille? The great Corneille. He's an artist from Rwanda who came at the early age to Quebec, and he made a career all over around the world after he released his first album. So here's a cover of Corneille and the Couch Potatoes. They will sing Friendship with D'amour et d'amitié. Enjoy and see you next week.
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0: You're listening to Borborygmus Z Digital 4ZZZ with me, Georgie. It is Tuesday, just after 8 p.m. Did you guys miss me? I missed you guys. I missed you all so much. I've got so much to talk about today. I'm so excited, so I might be a little bit speedier than usual with the way I talk, because I just have so much for you guys. I've prepared so much. Tomorrow, well, for me it's tomorrow, for you guys it'll be yesterday, because I record these on a Sunday night. I'm seeing Obsession. So excited. My friends told me that it was like actually scary, and like we love like scary movies. We watch them all the time. They had to sleep with a nightlight on. So I'm really excited. I'm seeing them with my boyfriend, and he's been dying to see it, so I'm really excited, and I will tell you guys how it is next week. I'll let you guys know. But I've been seeing people do Backrooms and Obsession back to back, and I really want to do that, but I also kind of like sleeping, and I don't want to give myself night terrors for 3 nights in a row. You know what I mean? But I've also been watching a lot of Glee. I'm still watching Glee. I know I said this last week, and I'm going to say it again. I think Cory Monteith plays like the best awkward teenager ever. I've never seen someone play an awkward teenager quite like how he plays an awkward teenager. Finn Hudson is just, there's a scene in the first season where he rubs biofreeze on his shins and he taps it on his face and he make a mess. Whole house mad, he make a mess, and he's stumbling around everywhere. It's really funny. But yeah, and I've also have another thing. I have a little rant. It's really hard. I'm a tall girl. It's really hard to get jackets as a tall girl that don't make you seem stupid. And it kind of frustrates me because I see short girls and they're wearing these outfits. And it's like, oh my God, every jean's going to be baggy on you. Every jean's going to be baggy on you. That's not fair. Like, where am I? Like, what? That's not like... But yeah, I've been wearing a jacket and it doesn't really fit me that well. But it looks cool from afar. Because if you go up close, you'll see that like it fits my waist and like my torso fine. But it does not fit my arms. It's way too small for my arms. But where am I meant to go to find a jacket? The tree store? The store for trees? No, I can't do that. It's frustrating. Sure, people have it so easy. Every outfit looks good on you. Oh my God, I'm not going to the big and large store. Anyways, so before I came back in, we had Hands On by Rage Flower and Lunch Money by Radio Free Alice. Coming up, we have Cruising to Self-Soothe by Eka Vandal. We heard her last week as well, if you guys were listening last week. I hope you guys enjoy it. I like this song quite a bit. You're listening to 4ZZZ Digital Borborygmus with Georgie. I hope you guys enjoy this one. This is Eka Vandal, Cruising to Self-Soothe.
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2: 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We just listened to Cruising to Self-Soothe by Echo Vandal and Art of Suggestion by Asher Jeffries. Both artists I played, I believe, last week. A little discussion I've got for you guys. You guys may have seen this already, maybe not. Patagonia versus Patagonia. Patagonia, is a drag queen and an environmental activist, and she's getting sued by Patagonia, the clothing company, claiming that Miss Gonia has infringed on its trademark by selling products and clothing under the name Patagonia, which they say confuses consumers. I don't know if you guys know this, but Patagonia, where it, like the name, it actually comes from the geographical region in Southern America that spans parts of Argentina to Chile, which predates the clothing brand by like 500 years. And Patagonia, she made a video talking about it. She explains it very well. It's on her TikTok. I think you guys should watch it. And she's wearing these like massive carabiners for earrings. Camp. So camp. One of the things that they say is that she's messing up their brand. It's like, what? Patagonia, I don't know if you guys know this, they're a clothing store that sells like hiking stuff. Like they sell hiking clothes. It's kind of like, it's kind of like an Anaconda. Does Anaconda sell clothing? I've never stepped foot in an Anaconda. Guys, can I be so for real with you? Never stepped foot in an Anaconda, and I've never had a reason to. Because what am I doing? What am I doing going camping? I'm not doing anything. I would be so useless. And like, what's even in there? It probably smells funny in there. Can someone let me know? What does the inside of an Anaconda smell like? I think it would smell weird. I'm getting off topic. Anyways, but it's just like, what do you mean Patagonia is messing up your brand? Because what, people confuse you too? And she's being an environmentalist? Like, aren't you guys all about outdoors? Like, oh no, we have a clothing brand about that suits people for the environment, and she's messing up our brand by talking about the environment. That doesn't make any sense. Like,

what am I doing going on a hike? You know, like, what am I doing going on a hike? I think I'd get melanoma. Like, I genuinely think I could get, like, skin cancer from that. You guys haven't seen me. I'm the most you would know if you saw me on the street. I'm the most pastiest girl ever. Like, what am I? So, yeah. You know those jackets that people wear when they go hiking with, like, the little hoods? They sell a lot of those. And apparently, Miss Patagonia talking about the environment messes them up. But, guys, let me know what you think. Let me know what you think. Go onto my Instagram, Bulbarigmus. Let me know what you think. What do we have up next? We have Subaru by Isabel Skye, First Nation artist here in Australia. I just listened to her today. When I was making this playlist, I was listening to a few songs and it came on. And I was like, you know what? We're going to add this. This is Bulbarigmus, Z Digital, 4ZZZ with Georgie.

Bob Erigmus for Triple Z, Z Digital with Georgie. It is a Tuesday night. I hope you guys are all having so much fun. You just listened to Subaru by Isabel Sky and Do I Need You by Emma Donovan. Emma Donovan just came out with a new album, Take Me to the River. I showed it to my mom and she really likes it. And I think everyone else should listen to that album because it's really good. It's quite a good jam. It's an album you kind of throw on when, like, you're cleaning, you know. But, like, when you're, like, cleaning enough where, like, when you finish cleaning, you can light a candle, you know. You know what? There will be people out there that get what I mean. All the guys that are listening to this, all the two men that are listening. Let's be so for real, guys. Like, all the two men that are listening to this are going to be like, what does that mean? Okay. Sometimes when people clean up, they like to light a candle afterwards because it's nice. Okay. Anyways, moving on. I have a little thing that a little niche TikTok drama alert that I'm going to fill you guys all in on. Trinket Lady. So there is this woman on TikTok advertising her trinket box in Indiana in the US. So, you know what? Thank God we don't have to deal with all of this drama. We just get to watch it. But people are kind of like in a bit of an uproar about it because it's a trinket box, which means that it's like supposed to be fun and whimsical. But there's so many rules. Like, she opened it and the first video I saw, when she opened it, there was like an A4 sheet of paper with like a list of rules. And I went, wow. What, like, because it's a trinket box, you wouldn't think there would be that many rules. And yeah, people find it strange because the thought of a trinket box is so whimsical and there's no whimsy to it. And it's a communal one. So pretty much you put a trinket in, you take a trinket out. That's how it works. And that's such a cute idea. But this lady, like, she's getting into some heat because she did a video and she specifically pulled out three things from the trinket box and she went, don't leave trash in the trinket box. One of them was a broken toy, which, fair enough, don't leave a broken toy in there. The second one is this, like, stone. I forgot the name of it, but pretty, like, due to, like, erosion, with rainfall on this stone, it like can create a hole in it and it's like really rare and it's really cool. So it wasn't trash, like everyone was educating her, like, oh, that's actually like not like, that's actually like a kind of a collector's item. And then the other thing, it was like the cutest little thing ever. It was this little hair clip with like a plant leaf, so it looks like a plant leaf scoring at your head when you put it on. That's not trash, give that to me, I'll wear that. And that's what everyone was saying pretty much. And everyone was like, oh, no, it's not, like, trash. She did not respond well to these comments. It's one of those TikTok dramas where she's just making it worse by responding to all the hate comments. Well, because, okay, she started by responding to the hate comments. Now she only responds to the positive ones. But there's only, like, five positive ones. And I just think my two cents in this is that you've decided to make, like, a community box. So if the community wants rocks, give them rocks. You know, it's not your personal trinket box. You made it for everyone. Okay. Let's see what we have up next. We've got Slow Monkey by Moonbrain. This is Bob Erigmus for Triple Z. Georgie. Slow Monkey.

0: Cats are cute. However, they're descendants of wild predators. So be mindful of our native wildlife and keep your cat in your home. And protect your couch.
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2: This is Bor Berigmus for 4ZZZ Digital with Georgie. We just had Slow Monkey by Moonbrain and Melbourne by Mia June. I hope you guys like those songs. I just discovered them in the past few days, so I've been listening to them quite a bit. Another thing I want to talk about is, I believe they're called micro dramas. So if you have TikTok, you will get them like as ads. They will pop up, and it is like a short clip of just like a, it kind of is like a movie, but it's for your phone, for TikTok. And there's like 5 billion different parts, and they always get me in the morning when I wake up. I text my boyfriend, I go on TikTok, I send him TikToks, and then one of these comes up, and then he won't hear from me from the next 2 hours because I'm stuck. I'm entranced by these micro dramas, and I have to watch them all. But my first one that I got into was Waterboy, which was years ago. And you know what? To all the people that talk about Heated Rivalry, were you there for Waterboy? Waterboy walked so Heated Rivalry could run. That was my jam. Waterboy was my jam. It was so corny. You know, the acting was kind of corny. Other than that, it was pretty diabolical and bad. But I loved it. But now they've all slowly started to turn to AI. And I think the reason they're kind of turning to AI is like they're getting a bit bad. They're getting a bit bad in the sense that like they are kind of projecting women as these like dainty little creatures, and it's getting a bit weird. Like I keep getting the AI fruit slop of the micro dramas, and it shows like a man male fruit that's really aggressive, like really aggressive and like violent, and then like this dainty little like lychee woman, and she's like crying all the time. And it just kind of links back to like the whole like, you know, sexualizing like comments that like kind of make it sound like sex is painful for women. Like, oh, I'm like, let's crack, or like, I'm going to break your back. You're going to break my back? I'm sorry. Jesus Christ. That doesn't sound enjoyable for me at all. Break my back? That's no. No, you're not. No, you're not. No, you're not. Anyways, and it's just kind of showing it like that, and they're just getting a bit weird. So I've been kind of watching them less and less. Hey, here's a funny thought. Hey, just thought of this. Let's bring back real actors. Hey, funny thought. I actually don't want to watch AI slop. I actually don't want to watch AI slop of some freak stuff where we're showing women as almost in these like childlike states. Hey, that's weird. Can I be the first to say that that's weird? You know? Anyways, up next we have Teen Jesus and the Gene Teasers with Bathwater. It's a new single, and I hope you guys like it. This is Bor Berigmus with Georgie on Z Digital, Teen Jesus and the Gene Teasers.

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We just had Bathwater by Teen Jesus and the Gene Teasers, and Trucks by Blue Diner, and Bitter by Chloe Parche or Parche. I don't know. There's a little French E on the end, and I don't know how to pronounce it, and I'm scared. I'm scared to keep trying, because I'm going to make a fool of myself. We're getting to the end of Borborygmus tonight. But a little quick thing that I just want to add in. There's this video of this Disneyland actor, and she was playing Snow White, and she looked busy, and she stopped to take a picture with this baby, and the baby, it was like a baby slash toddler. The toddler was like screaming its head off, and then Snow White just like, she was like, oh, I've got to go, the baby seems shy, blah, blah, blah, and everyone's getting mad at her. What? The child is screaming. The child is overstimulated. You've probably taken it to Disneyland for the first time. Everyone around them is 10 times taller than them. They've been walking. They're tired. They're probably sunburnt. If they're not sunburnt, they're hot and sweaty because it looks like it's summer because everyone's wearing shorts and everyone looks sweaty. The child is not having fun. And that's an actor, you know. She's trained to act. She's not trained to deal with a kid. But I just wanted to throw that in there. Let me know your 2 cents at the Borborygmus Instagram account. But anyways, this last song is a little bit of a throwback. And if you got a special someone out there, you know, this song reminds me of my special someone. That's why I put it on. Because I was like, you know what? I just feel like I should. And it goes out to everyone's special someones. And if you don't have a special someone, you are your own special someone. And dance to this song alone in your kitchen or in your bedroom or wherever, or do a little groove in your car. I don't know why you're listening to this, but yeah, and I know he's listening right now, and I hope he likes this song. And hey guys, I'll be here, same place, same time next week. Catch me then. Borborygmus, 4ZZZ, Z Digital with Georgie. I hope you guys like this one. It's been on a few shows now. Why am I still talking like this? I don't know. But I'll catch you guys next week. And you've all been a blast, as always. Good night, Brisbane.

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1: 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I am Evan Dentley, your ever-loving host, and this week I am not going to give a content warning.
2: Oh, Mike, don't say that!
1: What? Sheesh. You mean I can't talk about the time I've...
2: Oh, Mike, don't say that!
1: Okay, fine. This is the propaganda, and for the next hour, there will be explicit language and adult concepts. If anyone around you or you yourself is offended by these things, tune out for the next hour. And don't forget that the propaganda sucks.
2: Oh, Mike, don't say that, because that irritates me.

0: G'day, matey potaties. I'm Jody from Flangepanies. You are listening to The Propaganda. You know what to do. Text it. Oh, no, you can't text in. Fuck. Hang on. Let me start again.
1: No, that's perfect.

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If you didn't know, you are listening to Zed Digital. It is the digital stream of 4ZZZ 102.1. My name is Evan Dentley. I am your ever-loving host for the next hour. Whilst we play a little bit of music from the upcoming Where We Belong Festival at Redcliffe. That was just one of the bands there, Find A Way. Much, much like the preceding songs all playing at that festival. You had a band called Nocturnal Syndrome just there before Find A Way with a song called Everything You Ever Hated before Nocturnal Syndrome was Monkey Town, Monkey With A U, with a song called Elephant In The Room before that, Loose, by the Phosphenes. Before we got obscene with the Phosphenes, we had Pricey with Courtesy Bus, and right at the very tippity top, a band called Profanity Fair, and they brought you a song called Trash Noir. Now you can hear all of these bands and more because the show's not over yet. Oh no, we got plenty of music to go, family and friends. But all of the bands that you're hearing tonight are playing at the Where We Belong Festival. And when? That's on the 27th of June up at the Settlement Cove Lagoon at Redcliffe. It's brought to you by Tribe Social Belonging. They do a lot of great work in the area with keeping young people occupied and off the streets, helping the homeless, and of course, increasing the outreach of up-and-coming bands. That's right, bands like these ones.

Screaming Jets there with your big block of rock. Coming up after the break, where to get your best trade tools and trade prices and your cheapest iced coffees. Right now, Larry the Lungfish is going to show you how good he is at predicting state of origin results. No, just fooling. You are still listening to Zed Digital, although yeah, that is a very commercial choice, I must admit, for this particular show. But I'll tell you why. Because the Screaming Jets are headlining the Where We Belong Festival. Yeah, the one that's on the 27th of June at Settlement Cove Lagoon. I love the way that rhymes. Up at Redcliffe, Screaming Jets are going to be headlining, and Screaming Jets touching on some heavy topics there. Yes, an oldie but a goodie. The age-old tale of a heart yearning for long-lost love in lonesome forlorn. It's a tale as old as time. I've been there, family and friends. I've been there. I'm sure we've all been there if you're listening, and I sincerely hope you've never been there. But it is rough when somebody, well, maybe they write it lovingly on your heart. Maybe they carve it in there with a knife. Maybe it's burned in there with a burnt cigarette. I don't know. But somehow they got their name onto your heart. And then they grabbed it and they ripped it out and they threw it in the garbage. And there's nothing there but a gaping hole and the chill when you hear their name. And that's kind of what that song's about. And family and friends, it does get better. It does. Not that I know. Hey, not that I know anything about that. But, you know, that does affect people pretty heavily. A lot of things affect, let me get my words out, affect people pretty heavily. And, you know, Tribe Social Belonging over at Redcliffe, they provide a lot of events and a lot of spaces for people to speak out amongst their peers, shoulder to shoulder, not face to face, shoulder to shoulder. And some people aren't really comfortable opening up and establishing a rapport face to face immediately, you know, until they've made some sort of connection, and that's okay. But I'll tell you what, I'm bloody happy that this next band made a connection, family and friends, that they collaborated face to face, because this put a really big smile on my goddamn dial. I gotta take a breath, it's that good. This is Large Mirage with When the Morning Shines. They're also playing at the Where We Belong Festival up at Redcliffe. Sit back and enjoy this, because I sure did. You are listening to Zed Digital. This is The Propaganda.

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This is The Propaganda. What on earth is this show all about? Look, I've been listening for 6 months, and I still have no idea personally. I hear a lot of guests. Was that Winnie the Pooh? I don't know.

Trees and Memories by Deadway there on Zed Digital. That was After Large Mirage with When the Morning Shines, which I particularly enjoyed. Now, family and friends, I did forget to announce two bands that are going to be playing at the Where We Belong Festival on the 27th of June up at Settlement Cove at Redcliffe. That was Tomahung with Alien and TaylorMade Rejects with their brand new one, Face of Adversity, right before Tomahung. Particularly enjoyed that too. That was what the kids call a banger. It certainly was. Here's another said banger, Wits End with Impending Doom, here on Zed Digital.

Shea Burns with Devil Like You there on Z Digital. That was After Wits End with Impending Doom. Now, family and friends, if you did miss an announcement, if you did miss me speaking thusly, which bands were playing at the Where We Belong Festival this Saturday, the 27th of June, at Settlement Cove Lagoon at Redcliffe, don't forget, you can check them out at the Facebook page. 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And once again, here's Bob Marley every week closing out the show, reminding you not to judge anyone. 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

episode 3 of The Lobster Trick. Voices and sounds from enclaves and far-flung places. Zed Digital, with me, your host, Tristan. My pronouns are he, him. Shout out to Virtual Zed for the opportunity to connect and amplify the voices of our local communities. 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That's where I'm at right now. You can follow me on the socials, the_lobster_trick. 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TheLobsterTrick, the number 4, ZZZ@gmail.com. Goes without saying, I would hope, but I will say it anyway. The show will be broadcast in Brisbane McGangin on 102.1 FM, 4ZZZ, 50 years strong. And it transmits via airwaves across Brisbane McGangin, the unceded lands of the Yugur and the Turrbal people. Always was, always will be Aboriginal land. Enjoy the show.

onto the TV and leave it overnight. 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Capturing the dim reflection of your pupils. 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Eyebrows and mouth at odds with each other. What would you say to yourself in this form? What would you say that you wouldn't say in front of a mirror? Would you trust yourself? Would you escape yourself? Would you forget yourself? Would you beget yourself? Would you stream yourself? Would you

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Would you leave yourself?

Just

0: Are you taking care of your singing voice? A saying that many singers use is, pee pale, sing clear. 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
1: 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I'll just swing him a text.
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2: Shout out to Nikki, who after a two-decade break is back as a subscriber. Thanks so much, Nikki. Good to see you again.
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I am very open.

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your skin, pray hallelujah. Thank God we're here. 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

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With the oil of Aphrodite and the dust of the Grand Wazoo. 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
1: But I got a crystal ball,
0: he said, and held it to the light. So I snatched it all away from him, and I showed him how to do it right.

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4: 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Hold on tight, because you're in for one hell of a ride.

0: first got introduced to AA actually because I'd had a head-on collision with a broken leg, which I'd broken my leg drunk, and as soon as I got out of the hospital, I actually went straight to the pub, went home, got well and truly drunk, went out with plaster and crutches in an unregistered, uninsured vehicle and had a head-on collision, which cost $30,000 worth of damages.
1: Trish is a member of Alcoholics Anonymous. The Wire is using first names only to protect each AA member's identity. She's talking about how bad her alcohol dependency was 4 years before she joined AA. Alcoholism is when drinking becomes central to your life, when you suffer withdrawal symptoms like tremors, nausea, anxiety, depression, headaches, and difficulty sleeping. Community Alcohol Action Network say that alcohol misuse is second only to tobacco as a preventable cause of death or hospitalisation. Kel is a regional trustee for AA and was at the meeting in Queensland today.
2: This was the best way we felt here in Queensland anyway, that to get the message that there is hope for the alcoholic, there is a way out from their drinking, the best way was to open it up completely and say, this is what we're having in the City Hall today. If you have any interest whatsoever, please come along.
1: The National Drug and Alcohol Research Centre distinguishes binge drinking as when a person drinks heavily over a short time, whereas alcohol dependency is when it becomes a physical or psychological need to drink. I asked Kel if he thought binge drinking led to alcoholism.
2: AA itself has no view on that. What people want to do in regards to the drinking is entirely up to them. Speaking from a personal point of view, look, binge drinking, I think, has been around since drinking started, to be quite honest with you. It's more out in the public because, A, people who are doing it are much more open today than what they used to be. So, therefore, it's out there. The media itself has caught on to it, and the politicians. Whether it actually leads to alcoholism, only the person themselves can really know that. Because you can be an extremely heavy drinker and still not be an alcoholic. We have people that didn't drink till midlife, sometimes even later than that, but then picked up a drink for one reason or another, and in a very short period of time, find that they've no control over the drinking.
1: So binge drinking is very different from alcoholism, but there has been this concentration on binge drinking being a huge problem in Australia. How big is the problem of alcoholism in Australia?
2: It's vast. Vast. Not only in Australia, worldwide. Alcoholics Anonymous itself does not collect facts and figures. But the World Health Authorities, and I'm not speaking for the World Health Authorities neither, but their stats tells us that 1 in 10 people throughout the world has an alcohol problem. And that 1 in 4 homes throughout the world are affected by alcohol in one way or another. You know full well that it is a problem and always has been a problem.
0: I was a 24-hour-a-day drunk at the end of my drinking, always. You know, as soon as I woke up, I'd drink continuously until I'd pass out. Then I'd wake up again, scoop the flies out of my drink that, vomit if I had to, then go on and drink to oblivion again. I hated being sober at the end. You know, life without the kids, that there just didn't seem any way of ever turning my life around. And AA, and just the support and love, I went to AA meetings and people wrapped their arms around me. And for the first time, people were pleased to see me and said, keep coming back. You know, come back tomorrow. You know, and encouragement and support.

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1: Shout out to Nikki, who after a two-decade break is back as a subscriber. 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

0: The ATO is very concerned to hear of tax scams where people ring up vulnerable Australians and threaten them with legal and police action if they don't immediately pay a debt. These are not calls from the ATO. If you have got a debt, we would have written to you first. If we do ring you, our staff will identify themselves and let you know how you can call us back. But if the person calling you is rude and aggressive, threatening police or legal action if you don't do something immediately, it's not the ATO. If you've got any doubts, please hang up the phone and call us back on 1800 008 540 and we'll sort the matter out.
1: 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Ooh, thanks for being so passionate, Linda.
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We wade through an acid river in search of your reflection. 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

Enraged at the parts I can't remember. Last night we met your Blake and waited for you until morning. We sang for you as loud as